come forth, that the Lazarus generation, those that have been buried, oh God, by the criticism and the social status and the labor that the culture of this world have placed upon them, that this Lazarus generation will rise. When the

0: Geloof, hoop en liefde. 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
1: The Lord, He is God. Stand with me tonight and let's declare it together. The Lord, He is

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I need a peace that only heaven knows.

by saying, don't let your heart be troubled. If these disciples gave in to grief and sorrow and then started thinking, well, Jesus must not have been the true Messiah because he was defeated by the Romans. He's dead. He's buried. I put him in the tomb. And if they would have started allowing all the emotions and the feelings that go with that and just let them run wild, it could have totally derailed their faith. It could have totally destroyed them. So the very first thing Jesus said is, don't let your heart be troubled. You believe in God, believe also in me. And he's showing you here that the way you keep your heart from being troubled is you get into faith instead of into feelings. You don't let your emotions run wild. You control them. Man, that's huge. And I know that there's millions of people right now that are saying, this is just unreasonable. You aren't being compassionate. You don't understand where I've come from. I'm saying these things to help you. It's the truth that's going to set you free, not the stuff that's being said today by people and their humanistic, materialistic way of trying to cope with their problems. That's not going to set you free. It's the truth that's going to set you free. And the truth is that I don't care what you're going through, you can control your emotions. You are not just an animal. You are not just a hunk of chemicals. You can choose what you want to do. You know, many of you have heard this testimony, but on March the 4th of 2001, I got a call at 4 in the morning, and my wife and I had just gotten in from an overseas trip, and we had only been asleep for 3 or 4 hours. And I got a call, and it was my oldest son, and he said, Dad, I'm sorry to tell you, but Peter, my youngest son, is dead. And I asked him what happened, and then I said, don't let anybody touch him till I get there. The first report is not the last report. And I hung up. Jamie and I had to get out of bed. We had to get dressed. It takes us an hour to drive into Colorado Springs. This is back before we had cell phones. We didn't know what was going on. And what would happen if you were woke up out of a dead sleep, told that your son was dead? What would you feel? Well, I can guarantee you, I felt everything that anybody else would feel. Sometimes when I teach on these kind of things and I talk about harnessing your emotions and I give these testimonies about how I've reacted contrary to what I feel, people think it's because I don't feel the same thing that they do, that somehow or another I'm different and I just don't have emotions. That is not true. I begin to feel everything that any person would feel if you were told that your son was dead. And I begin to feel that. Even though Jamie and I had prayed and we called our son back to life, I didn't know that that was going to happen. I was believing that it was going to happen, but I hadn't got the confirmation of it yet. I didn't know for sure. And on the way in, I began to start feeling sorrow, grief, confusion. How could this happen? If I hadn't have known the Word of God about God being a good God, if I was just like many religious people, I could have felt anger and bitterness, like, God, why did you let this happen? But of course, God didn't let it happen. I started to feel all of these things, but you know what? I do not like being defeated, depressed, discouraged, having anger and sorrow and grief. I don't like it. And I have learned that, praise God, I don't have to have it. And so even though I had these feelings, I began to do what Jesus said right here, don't let your heart be troubled. I began to take my authority and I began to say, Father, I praise you. I started quoting scriptures like Psalms 34, I will bless the Lord at all times. His praise shall continually be in my mouth. And I just started praising God out loud. And I started glorifying God and saying, God, you're a good God. Thank you that you did not kill my son. Thank you that we have power in our words and we've spoken. And I just started praising God and worshiping Him. Now, I know that there's people watching this program that will sit there and say, well, you were in denial. Well, my son came back from the dead after being dead for nearly 5 hours. He had already started to turn black. They had stripped him naked, put him on a slab in a cooler with a toe tag on, had pronounced him dead. And after being dead for nearly 5 hours, he came back to life because I wasn't in denial that I felt these things, but I was in denial that I had to let my emotions control me. I have authority over my emotions, and I know the power of praise. This is a whole different teaching, but man, Jesus taught that God has ordained praise as strength to still the enemy and the avenger. That's out of Matthew chapter 21 put together.

0: together with Psalms chapter 8. And because I knew these things, I felt grief, I felt confusion, I felt sorrow, I felt these things, but I was not going to let my emotions run away with me. And I grabbed control of my emotions and I started praising God and worshiping God. And when I did, it's a long story, but God brought things back to my remembrance. He quickened my faith, and I started doing it just by faith. I didn't feel praise. I didn't feel joy. I didn't feel peace. I felt the opposite of all of those things. But I just chose to act on what God's Word says. Just like Jesus said right here, don't let your heart be troubled. How do you do that? You believe in God. And I believed the promises that God had given me about this son that had not come to pass yet. And because of it, I mean supernatural faith rose up on the inside of me. And I started praising God. I wasn't silly about it. It wasn't foolish, but it was true joy and peace. The Bible says, Isaiah 26:3, the Lord will keep him in perfect peace whose mind is stayed upon him because he trusts in him. And I had a supernatural peace and joy come over me. And I told Jamie, before we got into the Springs, I said, this is going to be the greatest miracle we've ever seen. And I was actually excited. I was actually happy. And I know some of you think, you're weird. Well, I think you're weird. I think that you're weird to just let your emotions run wild and whatever, just let them go as if you have no control over it. You don't want the grief. You don't want the sorrow. You don't want the confusion. You don't want these things, but you don't feel like you have any control over it. I think that's weird. That is a person who does not understand that the Word of God gave us commands, like right here, don't let your heart be troubled. He would have been unjust to give a command if we couldn't fulfill it. You can control your emotions. You can choose to rejoice. Even when you're told that your children are dead, you can choose to go ahead and bless God at all times. Let His praise continually be in your mouth. And some people think, that's not humanly possible. Well, then that's just because you don't understand the power and the authority that God has given us. And I'm telling you, you can do it. I am convinced that if I had let this grief and sorrow that I was beginning to feel just go, and if I had given in to my emotions, and if I had let myself just fall apart like a $2 suitcase, that my son would be dead today. But did you know that because I understood these things and I understood how important it is not to let emotions dominate me, but to let my heart and my choices, the Word of God, my faith in what God says dominate me. Because I made that choice, I'm convinced that that's the reason my son is alive. If I'd have given in to those emotions, my son would be dead. And did you know that the next year, after he came back from the dead, is when he had his little girl and my granddaughter, Renan. She just turned 13 years old. We just took her on a trip to Europe when I was ministering in England and Poland and Rome. And we just had an awesome time with her. I wouldn't have had my son. I wouldn't have had my granddaughter. None of these things would have been true if I had just given in to emotions. I'm telling you, this is important. Emotions aren't the caboose. They are the engine. Emotions don't just follow whatever happens in your life. That's what most people feel. That's what they think, and they allow that to go on, and they think, I can't control this. I can't help how I feel. You can totally help how you feel. You can choose how you want to feel. Again, I go back to a verse that I used yesterday, Deuteronomy 30:19. Behold, I call heaven and earth to record against you this day that I have set before you life and death, blessing and cursing. Therefore, choose life. God gave you the choice. You can choose life or death. You can choose blessing or cursing. You can choose joy or sadness. It's your choice. And I know that there are people watching this program say, well, I'm struggling with depression and sadness, but I didn't choose it. Yes, you did. And I know some of you may take offense and think, well, how dare you say that? I didn't want to be sorry. Somebody died and I couldn't help it. You chose to believe that you are only human. You chose to believe that you can't control your emotions. You chose to focus on your loss instead of focusing on the positive things. You've made choices that caused your emotional state. Now, you may not have just out and out chosen to be depressed, discouraged, grief-stricken, or whatever, but you made choices that made you susceptible to that. You know, we played this video on my program on Monday about Alan and Debbie Moore, and he was miraculously healed and raised up after a massive stroke that actually killed one-third of his brain. And he worked on my phones until just recently. And then in April, they had a car wreck. They were turning left. They took off, and a person ran a red light at 55 miles an hour and T-boned him and hit Alan, and he died in this car wreck. And so the previous healing that we showed on this testimony, it's still valid. It was all true. Everything came to pass. And harnessing their emotions was one of the things that made Debbie able to overcome all of the negative reports of the doctor. Now, in just April of 2015, when Alan died, Debbie had to deal with this again. And, you know, she was just telling me this morning on my way in to make these programs, I asked how she's doing, and she is just praising God, said her focus is on Jesus. She's happy. She's praising God. She's excited about life. And she is less than 2 months away from having lost her husband in this car wreck. And you know what? She could have gotten mad and angry at the person. This woman that ran the red light was not paying attention. We don't know, but she was distracted in her driving. She could be mad and angry at that, and yet she's chosen to forgive. She could be grieving and missing her husband, and yet she's chosen to just rejoice in the fact that he's with the Lord and we know where he is. And she has chosen to do these things, and she is acting contrary to the way most people would act, and some people would criticize her and try and drag her down to their level to where you need to be grieving. You need to let this grief process go on. No, she needs to be going ahead and praising God and blessing God at all times and not letting her heart be troubled. That's what Jesus told us to do. Remember that this scripture I used in John 14 was from the night before Jesus was crucified. And the very last thing he said to his disciples before he went to the Garden of Gethsemane and prayed and then was arrested. Here's the last thing he said in John 16:33, "These things have I spoken unto you, that in me you might have peace. In the world you shall have tribulation." See, this, some people think that the only way you can have joy and your emotions stayed on God and have positive emotions instead of negative emotions is to change all of the circumstances out here. They are trying to pray, "Oh God, don't let anybody be against me. Don't let anybody persecute me. Make everybody love me. Get this person out of my life. Bring this person into my life." And they're trying to change all of these external things, thinking that happiness is just a byproduct of everything in your life being good. But Jesus said, "In the world you will have tribulation, but be of good cheer. I have overcome the world." He wasn't telling you to be of good cheer when all of your circumstances are fine and everything's good and then you can rejoice. No, you have to choose to be of good cheer even in the midst of circumstances. Debbie Moore back here that I was just talking about is keeping her mind on the Lord. She told me this morning, she says Isaiah 26:3 is one of her favorite passages. And it says, "The Lord will keep him in perfect peace, whose mind is stayed upon him because he trusts in him." And Debbie is doing that. Her focus is on the Lord. And because of it, even with the loss of her husband, she is just praising God. She's happy. She's joyful. She answers our phones. And she had somebody call in who was just complaining and talking about how bad their life was. And they were just going on and on. And in a sense, justifying them being defeated and depressed because you don't know what's happened to me. So Debbie just told him, says, "Well, I just lost my husband last week. He died. He's killed in a car wreck. I've got my pelvis broken." And she had all kinds of things that she was having to deal with. And she says, "I've got all of these things going on. Is yours as bad as mine?" And this guy, "Well, no. Why are you even at work?" And she says, "Because I love the Lord and because God has taken care." And she just began to start ministering unto him. And this guy said, "You know what? I don't think I really have a problem." And it really helped him. But see, people, they draw a line. And they say, "Oh, yeah, I'm going to praise God even if everything's not good, as long as it's, you know, just minor stuff that's not good. As long as is it's a hangnail. I've got a little bit of a headache. I'm going to still praise God. But if somebody dies, if you go through a divorce, if this happens, if that happens, well, then they just draw a line. You can't rejoice in that. It's only in these minor things that we can overcome. But I'm telling you, the Lord says, you keep your mind stayed on Him, He'll keep you in perfect peace at all times. I gave the testimony today about my son being dead, and I was able to praise God and rejoice, even in a situation where I thought my son was dead. I'm telling you, it can be done. You're too late to tell me that you cannot control your emotions. I have done it. I have seen miraculous, supernatural results. And I'm telling you, until you start getting better results than what I'm getting, maybe you ought to try adopting what I'm saying, what the Word of God says, instead of just going by what everybody else says, that you're only a human, that you can't control this. You aren't only human. You got the supernatural power of God living on the inside of you. Galatians 5, 22 and 23 says, the fruit of the Spirit is love, joy, peace. And it goes on to list nine things. You've got love on the inside of you, joy, and peace. Those are emotions. They aren't only emotions, but it includes emotions, and you've got that on the inside of you. Now, are you going to let out what is on the inside of you, the supernatural part that's been born again, or are you just going to let your emotions be dominated by what you see, taste, hear, smell, and feel? The choice is yours. I'm encouraging you to choose life. I'm telling you that you can do it. God gave you a command that even in tribulation, be of good cheer. You can rejoice even when the bottom has fallen out. Even when things aren't going your way, you can still rejoice. And I think that this is the very first step to harnessing your emotions, is just knowing that God did give you authority. Now, there's other things. I've used this example about horses, and I gave you some things about how you control them with a bit and their mouth. There's things that you have to learn, but just knowing that there is a way to control something that's bigger than you, that's encouraging. Even before I give you all of the practical steps that I'm going to be giving in this whole teaching, before you get all of the answers, the very first thing is you got to quit advocating your authority, and you've got to say, I can do this. Through Christ, I can do all things, Philippians 4:13. And I am going to overcome this. And I'm not going to depend on a pill. I'm not going to just pray and get rid of all problems in my life. In the midst of my problems, I am going to overcome this thing. In the midst of tribulation, I am going to be of good cheer. I am going to come out of this. And that's the very first step, is just understanding and believing, embracing that you can do this. Not just in your own power, but through Christ, you can do all things. And many of you have just given up hope. Many of you have advocated all authority over your life, and you are just sitting there as a victim, pleading and waiting on God to change everything external. It starts on the inside. It starts with you standing up on the inside and saying, I'm sick and tired of being sick and tired, and I am not going to embrace these emotions. I am not going to let them rule me. I'm going to rule them. I'm going to control them. So I know that this is different. Some of you may feel I'm being harsh. I'm just being truthful with you. It's the truth that's going to set you free.
1: 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Aangeraakt door dit onderwijs? Deel met ons via andrewwomack.nl. 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

0: Hello, this is Andrew Womack, and I want to let you know that we are now taking my television programs and we're putting them on God Radio there in the Netherlands. We will have some information on the screen about exactly what time it is, how you get hold of it, but I want to really encourage you to do this. This will make it more available. 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I think it could be a real blessing to you. I tell you, the Word of God that I'm sharing is changing lives. So check it out, the Gospel Truth on God Radio there in the Netherlands.
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0: Dit is de Corrie ten Boom podcast. 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
1: 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Amen.
0: Bedankt voor het luisteren naar deze Corrie ten Boom podcast. 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
4: Today I'm continuing a series that I started on Wednesday. This is very brief, just a brief summary of this teaching on the effects of praise. And our phone center is closed today. It's because of the holiday. Typically we're open 24/7, and I think there's only 2 or 3 days, maybe 4 days a year that we close, but we're giving our employees the day off because of Thanksgiving. So you won't be able to call in, but you can go to our website, and I'd really like you to get this book on the effects of praise. You won't be able to call, but you can go to our website. I have this in English and in Spanish, and then we also have CDs and DVDs. And so I started talking about this on Wednesday, and what I talked about on Wednesday is how praise and thanksgiving affects you. And that was Wednesday's broadcast. On Thanksgiving Day, I talked about how that praise and thanksgiving affects the devil. It just drives him crazy. He can't stand it because that's what he always wanted. He wanted the praise that went to God. He tried to get it for himself. And every time you praise God, it's just a reminder to him that he is a big-time loser. And I tell you, it drives the devil mad. He flees from before praise. Today, what I want to talk about is something that very, very, very few people understand this. But this is actually the greatest asset or benefit of praise. And this is how praise and thanksgiving touches God. And I tell you, most people don't understand this. There are some people that use praise and thanksgiving because they know that it changes their focus and it takes their attention off of the negative and puts it on the positive and it keeps them positive. And so they've learned that. There's some other people that have learned that praise is and thanksgiving is strength to still the enemy and the avenger. That's what I talked about yesterday. And so they will use praise like a weapon. And they know that it drives the devil away. And I guarantee you, it releases power. And so all of that's good. But I think that the greatest benefit is how praise and thanksgiving affects God. And most people hadn't thought about this. Let me just start over here in Acts chapter 13 in verse 2. It's talking about Paul and Silas and a bunch of other people together. And it says in verse 2, it says, as they ministered to the Lord and fasted, the Holy Ghost said, separate me, Barnabas and Saul, for the work whereunto I've called them. And so there's another main point that's being made here, but I just want to highlight this as they ministered to the Lord. How do you minister to the Lord? Right before I explain that, let me turn over here to Matthew chapter 8. And it says that in verse 14, and when Jesus was come into Peter's house, he saw his wife's mother laid and sick of a fever, and he touched her hand, and the fever left her, and she arose and ministered unto them. How do you think she ministered unto Jesus? She didn't sit him down. You know, when we use the word minister, it's usually talking about like a preacher ministering to people. You're sharing the word. You're telling people truths about God or something like that. Peter's mother-in-law did not sit Jesus in a chair and preach to him and minister to him. You know what this probably meant? She washed his feet, which was a custom of the day. They wore sandals and their feet got dusty. Or she fixed him food or just helped them in that way. She ministered unto them like that. Over in the 13th chapter of Acts, when they ministered unto the Lord, this wasn't them preaching to the Lord or telling him to repent or to do something like that. You know what they were doing? They were worshiping God. So here's my point. When you are giving praise and thanksgiving to the Lord, it ministers to God. And most people have never thought about this. They think, what can I ever minister? How could I ever do anything that could minister to God? I mean, God is awesome. He's complete. He doesn't need me. He doesn't need anything that I've got. Let me turn over to this verse in Revelation chapter 4. This is John describing what's going on in heaven. And it says in verse 8, "And the four beasts had each of them six wings about him, and they were full of eyes within, and they rest not day and night, saying, Holy, holy, holy, Lord God Almighty, which was and is to come. And when those beasts give glory and honor and thanks to him that sat on the throne who liveth forever and ever, the 24 elders fall down before him that sat on the throne and worship him that liveth forever and ever and cast their crowns before the throne saying, Thou art worthy, O Lord, to receive glory and honor and power. For thou hast created all things and for thy pleasure they are and were created." So this is describing what's going on in heaven right now at this exact moment, wherever you are in heaven. The 24 elders are worshiping God. The living creatures are worshiping God, and they're just constantly falling down and worshiping God. Heaven is going to be full of praise and worship. And here's what they say in verse 11, "Thou art worthy, O Lord, to receive glory and honor and power, for thou hast created all things, and for thy pleasure they are and were created." You know, this is really significant, the way that this is stated. It says, "For thy pleasure they are and were created." This means that the original purpose of everything, every person, every animal, everything that God created is for his pleasure. And that not only was the original purpose, but they are and were created. So did you know when man sinned, a lot of things changed? We wouldn't even have the church today if it wasn't for sin. The church, ecclesia, means called out. There wouldn't be a called out group if people had never sinned. Everybody would be in relationship with God. Governments, money, on and on you could go. Everything has changed since the fall of Adam. But one thing that has never changed is that God's original purpose for creation, and still his purpose for creation, is for his pleasure. And it says in Psalms chapter 35, verse 27, "Let God be magnified, which hath pleasure in the prosperity of his servant." God is pleased when we prosper. God is not pleased when we aren't prospering. And did you know that when we just begin to say thank you, and we say thank you to God, did you know he gets pleasure out of that? It ministers unto him. It says in Psalms chapter 22 that God inhabits the praises of his people. Over in, I think it's Zephaniah, it says that he will joy over us. He will rejoice over us. And did you know that in the Hebrew, those words means to dance and twirl violently? One time when we were first getting started in Sigaville, Texas, we would just worship God for an hour or two a night. And Jamie literally saw angels dancing over us and twirling, and God gave her that verse and said that this is what the scriptures talk about. Did you know when you begin to praise God, God inhabits the praises of his people, that he dances, he twirls, he rejoices over us. Angels are rejoicing. You know, in our auditorium, in our Bible college, we have these huge rafters that are 90,000 pounds each. They're wooden rafters. And literally, when we first came in there, I had a couple of people independent of each other come and say that they saw angels in those rafters just dancing and praising God. I didn't personally see it, but multiple people have seen that. When you praise God, here's my point. God inhabits the praises of His people. God loves us so much that when you praise God, when you use faith to go beyond what you're seeing and feeling, and you aren't going to focus on your problem, but you're going to focus on God and the answer. And when you start praising God, that blesses God. It blesses Him. You know, there's multiple scriptures, like Psalms chapter 34, verse 1, I will bless the Lord at all times. His praise shall continually be in my mouth. Oh, bless the Lord with me and let us exalt His name together. There's just so many scriptures that talk about blessing the Lord. Did you know when you are giving thanks and praise, it blesses God? He is pleased with that. God inhabits the praises of His people. And I'm telling you, if you understand this, that in this sense, God has a need. It's not like He's going to fall off His throne if we don't praise Him. But He really does love us so much that He wants to just hear us say thank you. You know, every person who's a parent has gone through this where you do all of these things for your kids and they just take the things that you give them and they take them, they enjoy them, and they go, but they never say thanks. And that's part of our training is that we have to teach them to be thankful. But on our own, people just take things and they don't thank God. And He gives us breath. He gives us health. He gives us every opportunity that we've got. And so very, very, very few people say thank you. I remember one time that I was in an airplane. I won't go into the whole thing. I got other things I want to say, but it was a really negative situation. People were griping and complaining. And a stewardess came by and I just said, I just want to thank you for putting up with all of these gripes and complaints. I said, you aren't the one who caused the problem. And yet here you are trying to deal with all this. And I said, thanks. Did you know when I got home, I got a letter. I think it was Delta Airlines and they gave me like a 5,000 mile voucher for something just because I was nice to the stewardess. But it's a shame, but people aren't nice today and they just don't even say thank you. I say thank you to people all of the time. You know, it's one of the signs of the end time. There's 16 things listed in 2 Timothy chapter 3, verses 1 through 5, that in the last days people will do all of these things. And one of them is they are unthankful. And boy, this just characterizes our world today that people are not thankful. If you go around and just say thank you to people and treat people kindly, it'll stand out like a heel thumb. And you know, when it comes to God, He is so good. He makes His sun to rise on the just and on the unjust. He sends rain on us. He gives us all of these things. He gives you your breath. He gives you your health. He does all of these things. And yet people are just gripers and complainers. They're like the children of Israel that just griped and complained. God brought them out of Egypt, did all of these miraculous things. It was one of the greatest displays of God's power the world has ever seen. And 3 days after crossing the Red Sea, they were griping about that they didn't have any water. And then they griped that all they had was this angel's food, manna. It was miraculous. It came down every day or 6 days out of the week. It was totally miraculous, and yet they loathed this light bread and griped and complained about it. I tell you, people left to themselves, they're just going to gripe and gripe and gripe. They're going to find something to criticize. They're going to find something to be negative about. We need to be thankful to God. And when we thank God and just say, thank you, Father. Man, I remember I was out cutting wood just a week or so ago, and I was listening to praise music, and I bet you I said 100 times during that day, thank you for all the things that you've done. And one time I was just telling the Lord, I said, Lord, I love you. And the Lord spoke, and He said, I know it. Boy, that really blessed me to just the fact that I've expressed it and He knew it. It blesses God when you do this. You know, blessing God isn't saying, bless you, God. In church, people will say, bless the Lord, bless the Lord. That may or may not bless the Lord. Blessing the Lord is just saying that when you express thanks, when you operate in faith instead of griping and complaining, it blesses God. You know, at one time I took my kids out when they were like 5 and 7, and I allowed them to take one of the neighborhood kids, and we went and rode horses all day. and we played in the mud. We dammed up this creek and got filthy, dirty, and ate junk food and did all of the stuff that Jamie wouldn't have let them do. And we just had a great time. And anyway, after we got back home, we cleaned them up. We had our devotions. I prayed with them. And as I was leaving Peter's room, he's the one that was raised from the dead later. But as I was leaving his room, he said, "Dad?" And I said, "Yeah." And he said, "You're a good dad." And you know what that did? That blessed me. He didn't go, "Bless you, Dad." He just said, "Thanks." That was his way of saying thanks. And man, it made me so happy. I wanted to get him out of bed and take him out and do all that over again just so I could hear him say, "You're a good dad." And that's the way our Heavenly Father is. And brothers and sisters, He's been good to all of us. He's been good to this nation. This nation, it's a miracle that this nation even exists. We were a bunch of ragtag people that defeated the mightiest nation on the planet back in the 1700s to become a nation. And then we lived through the War of 1812, where the British burned the Capitol and they had to evacuate the Capitol, and it looked like we were going to lose again. But man, we stood through that. And then we've been through so many things. We've been through famines. We've been through things. We've been through the Civil War. We've been through so much. We're going through things right now. And yet we're still the best place, I believe, on the planet. I know that this program is seen all around the world. And there's people that may think I'm putting down other countries. I'm not. Man, there's a lot of great places around, but I believe that America is the best. We need to be praising God. We need to be thanking God. And when we just thank God that things are as good as they are, did you know it blesses God? You know, if you could understand what I'm saying, this will give you a purpose. We were created for His pleasure. Are you giving pleasure to the Lord? Hebrews chapter 11, verse 6 says, "Without faith, it's impossible to please Him." Faith is what pleases Him. When we operate in faith and go beyond just talking about what we need and what we want, and instead of using God like a supermarket to just go up and down the aisles and give me this and give me that, and when you just start thanking Him for what He's already done, boy, that blesses God. And just like when my son said, "You're a good dad," boy, I wanted to bless him more just so that I could hear that. When you start blessing God, you will actually find out that the blessing of God will amplify in your life. He'll begin to bless you more and more and more. Now, that's not the reason that you do it, but it is what will happen. God is never going to let you outgive Him. If you give praise and thanksgiving to Him, I guarantee you He's going to treat you better than you treat Him. God's never going to be in debt to any person. And if you begin to praise Him and bless Him, He's going to bless you back. You know, there was a woman that I actually knew that she was a cocktail waitress in Las Vegas. And I mean, she was a rank unbeliever. And she got born again and she started going to church and she just was in love with the Lord. And they told her about the baptism of the Holy Spirit and speaking in tongues. And she says, "How do you get this?" And they said, "Well, you just ask for it and then you begin to bless the Lord." So she went home and she didn't have hardly any religious background. So what she did, she got in her bathtub and filled it up with water because it was the baptism of the Holy Spirit. That's not what that's talking about, but that's the way she understood it. And she put candles all around her bathtub. And then she just sat there and began to go, "Bless the Lord, bless the Lord, bless the Lord." And praise God for God's mercy. You know, that's not what that meant when you just start blessing the Lord and then you start speaking in tongues. But because of His mercy, she did receive the baptism of the Holy Spirit and did speak in tongues. But see, there's a lot of people that think that just saying the word, "Bless the Lord," or lighting candles or doing something will bless the Lord. No, it's a heart of gratitude. That's what blesses the Lord. He gets pleasure out of us. He created us for pleasure. He didn't create you just to have somebody to do His stuff and to work for Him. He created you because He loves you and He blesses you and He gives you health and He gives you life and He gives you prosperity and all of these things. And just every once in a while, it would be awesome for you to say thank you, to just say thanks for everything that you've done. You know, I was ministering on this probably 30 years ago on a radio program. I wasn't even on television yet. And there was a woman in the Huntsville prison in Texas, and she was in, I think, for murder. I'm pretty sure. Well, it had to be murder because I think she was on death row. And anyway, she wrote me a letter, and this is back before we had computers, back before you would generate things and stuff. She wrote on a piece of paper, and you could see where her tears had stained the ink, and it had run. And this woman was just praising God. And she's, I forget all of the details, but anyway, she was in for murder or something like that. And she had talked about how she got born again after her crime and after she was put in prison. She got born again, but she just felt like her life was totally wasted. She had wasted her life. She had killed somebody else and hurt another family, her own kids and husband. She had destroyed their life. And now she was in solitary confinement, and she couldn't even witness to anybody because she never saw a person. They kept her in total isolation. They just shoved her food to her through a hole in the door. And she was feeling like her life was just so wasted that she had been praying day after day, "Oh God, just let me die. Let me get out of here. Let me go on to heaven." And she heard me on the radio, and she began to start saying, "I've now got a purpose for my life. I was created for His pleasure. And even though I may not be able to lead anybody to the Lord, even though I'm a leech on society, I'm a drain on resources, and in the natural, there's nothing that looks good in my life," she says, "here in this little 8x12 cell, I can praise God, and God can inhabit my praises." And this woman was praising God and talking about how she was free for the very first time in her life. She was in solitary confinement waiting on execution, and yet she was freer than she's ever been, freer than many of the people watching this program. I'm telling you, if you ever understand how praise and thanksgiving affects God and that He inhabits, He rejoices, He twirls over you, that He loves it, that it pleases Him when you just say thank you for the way things have been. Man, if you ever understand that, it'll change the whole focus of your life. To think that we can do something that ministers to God. What do we have that we could give to God? He doesn't need any of our assets. He doesn't need anything. Some people go out and do a work for God. And yes, God wants us to witness, and God wants us to help the needy, and God wants us to do a lot of things. But God wants you more than He wants anything that you can do for Him. And if you would just say thank you and say, "Father, I love You. Thank You for what You've done for me. Thank You that things are as good as they are. They could be better, but man, they could be worse. Father, thank You." I think one of the things that's going to be amazing when we get to heaven is to see how God intervened in our life and how He kept us from being destroyed. I remember ministering to a woman one time, and the Lord just showed me that she had been sexually abused when she was a child. And so I turned my mic off so that nobody would hear what I was saying to her. But I told her these things, and there was no way I could know this. She knew it was the Lord. And I said, "You've been bitter because of what happened to you. But I said, here's what the Lord says, that this person who sexually abused you tried to kill you, and yet God preserved your life. God kept you alive." And I said, "You've been looking at the bad thing that happened, but you didn't realize how God has preserved you and how God has restored you." And she now is married and had kids of her own. And I said, "God has been good." And this woman just broke, and I mean, began to start looking at things from a totally different perspective. Bad things happen to good people, but man, I guarantee you, God has been good, and we need to be praising God. That's what this little book is about. Our helpline is closed today, but you can still go to our website, awmi.net, and you can get this. And I promise you, you need to learn how praise affects you, how it affects the devil, and how it affects God. Man, it blesses God. And I encourage you during this Thanksgiving weekend to just spend some time thanking God for all the great things that He's done. Man, that's awesome. This, our announcer will tell you how you can get this book, also CDs and DVDs. So please listen to the announcer. Go to our website and receive these.

Come on, let me hear you. That's right, because of you I see. 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Because of you I live.

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No longer will there be any curse, for the throne of God and of the Lamb will be in the city. Behold, I am coming soon.

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And by him we cry, Abba, Father, Daddy.

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He brings down to the grave and raises up. The Lord sends poverty and wealth. He humbles and he exalts. He raises the poor from the dust and lifts the needy from the ashes.

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Lord, we trust you and we rely on you, Lord. Lord, though our seasons change, we will still exalt the name of the Most High God. Sing it with me.

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He doesn't have any manipulative motives.

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Jesus came to the world. 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Even though he didn't have

0: 1st, 1970, my little wife down here gave birth to my son David. He lived for 16 years to 1986. And then one night, when I was away preaching in a meeting, the devil came and an enemy tried to attack our home. Hallelujah. And the devil told me and my wife, that's it. You'll never make it again. You'll never rise above it again. That's a, can I do what I feel led of God
1: yes,
0: to do?
1: Please.
0: Come up here, baby. You got to forgive me for a minute. The devil said, you'll never make it, didn't he, Pat? He said, you'll never make it. You'll be destroyed. You'll be defeated. But he's alive. He's alive. When he tries to make you think that you can't make it. Patty was home alone that night by herself. I was away. Police officer came to the door, realizing that my wife is home by herself. Didn't want to give her the terrible news. But later on, a friend came to the house and took her to the emergency room. She sat there in that emergency room while nurses went in and out and in and out, and nobody came to tell my wife what had happened to my boy. And she sat there in that room, and I was away, and I'd already gotten the news. My heart was broken. But suddenly a coroner walked across the room in that emergency ward in that hospital, looked at my wife and said, your boy is dead. The devil took hold of our lives and tried to ravage it. But I'm here to tell you tonight, greater is he that is in

midst of worship, the Lord's starting to crack a lot of you. The stuff John's been sharing over the last couple days, the intimacy, passion, has nothing to do with your personality. It really doesn't.

You know, you don't stop worshiping now. You keep worshiping all through the preaching of the word and everything that goes on. You just, all this, you're just giving God all your attention. That's what's going on. Sean wants me to do Streets That Are Golden. I'll do it. I had a picture. I saw an eye with a contact lens in it. And those of you that wear contacts, you know, if that thing gets dry, it just gets really icky to wear. You know, it doesn't, it's not very comfortable. And I feel like the Lord comes to us and He gives us vision and He gives us direction and He gives us eyes to see Him. It's like a contact that He sticks on the natural eye. But some of your eyes are very, very dry. The Lord wants to give you tears tonight. Wants to give you tears. And that doesn't mean you're going to fall on the floor and groan in repentance and confess every sin you ever had, although if you haven't done that, that's probably a good idea. It's not what that means. There's tears of joy. There's tears of just happiness, just being in the Lord's presence. There's tears of healing. There's tears of cleansing. Lord, I ask as we continue with this night, Lord, you just let that be released. Some of you are wondering why you can't see the next bend, or you're just having such a hard time discerning what's going on in your life. And I think tears are connected to it somehow. Just God's way. And if you've been resisting tears, just let them come. You don't have to understand exactly what it's all about. You'll make it make sense or give you the picture as you move along. Lord, I ask for that to be opened in this room, all through this entire evening, Lord, all through the rest of this week.

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